Thank you. Thank you very much. Yeah.

Just a couple of more, then I'm gonna get on with the show, because I know you want to hear Dwight Yoakam. And somebody else I got to introduce too. My lady's here tonight. But here's this, you know, I said the theme of the album is kind of like sin and redemption. Well, this is kind of the dark side. This is the sin side, and I've always felt like that there's a war going on inside of me, like most people, I guess. The good fighting against the evil. I thank God for redemption, though, or I wouldn't be here. But this song is about the beast in me.

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Great audience. Thank you. My favorite part of the show is right here, right now, though. Here's June Carter.

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Thank you very much for inviting me. I would like to sing one song with John this evening and leave you with this. It is a song made famous by my family, the Carter family, and I do this in memory of my mother, Maybell Carter, who sang it first. Sing along if you know it. 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

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And I said, "Well, whatever's going around, I'll have some." He didn't think that was too funny either. But I said, "I'm just looking for my baby." And he said, "A bad place to look for your baby." And I said, "I got a bad baby."

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I'm anxious to see Dwight Yoakam myself. He's one of my favorites. I think he's just great. Here's a song I recorded. It wasn't on the album, but I came over just singing for you. Let me have the other guitar. Sometimes even I can tell that my guitar's out of tune. Even I. This is one I used on the record. It sounds better. People ask why I wear black. It's to sweat and stay warm. It's been something seeing you again. And in this time we've had to spend, you've been so good to be around. I thank you for that special.

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Very nice to be here. Very nice to be back in town. The first time we were here was 1968, would you believe? And we were opening up for a great group called Canned Heat. I had no complaints, you know, it was fine. You know, the bus was a bit drafty, but never mind. This is a song from an album that we called The Keys of the Kingdom. And this is called Say It With Love. Here we go. A one, a two, a one, two, three.

Thank you very much. We'd like to carry on with a song from an album we recorded in the late 70s, early 80s, the album Long Distance Voyager. And this is a song called Nervous.

Cold-hearted orb that rules the night, removes the colors from our sight. Red is gray and yellow white, but we decide which is right and which is an illusion. Pinprick holes in a colorless sky let insipid figures of light pass by. The mighty light of 10,000 suns challenges infinity and is soon gone. Nighttime. To some, a brief interlude. To others, the fear of solitude. Brave Helios, wake up your steeds. Bring the warmth the countryside needs.

Breathe deep the gathering gloom. 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Another day's useless energy spent. Impassioned lovers wrestle as one. Lonely man cries for love and has none. New mother picks up and suckles her son. Senior citizens wish they were young. Cold-hearted orb that rules the night removes the colors from our sight. Red is gray and yellow white, but we decide which is right and which is an illusion.

Thank you very much. Will you please join us in thanking the very beautiful music of the Toronto World Festival Orchestra?

In 1967, I went into the recording studios in London at the Decca Record Company, and a week later, we made an album that changed our lives forever. Thank you very much for celebrating 50 years of Days of Future Past with us tonight.

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And until we do see you again, take care. Keep smiling. 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

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I had enough of you. I tried and I tried, but nothing ever worked out right. She said, I never seen a guitar player make no money. And I'm leaving. And I cried with, oh, baby, baby, baby. Yes, what can I do? What can I do to change your mind? That woman just got on there, got on the train, and rolled out of the station.

stage with you. I'm going to do a song for you now. It's we rarely play this one, but we're going to play it on this show tonight. This is from the Wildflowers album, and it's called Crawling Back to You. Yeah.

0: long time ago, I had a brief spell in this group called the Traveling Wilburys. So. And, you know, we all used to sit around and write songs together, and this is one that was one of my favorite ones we came up with, and we're going to try it for you now.
1: One, two.

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Also on the keyboards, the guitar, the harmonica, and the great harmony vocals, Mr. Scott Thurston. Scott,

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Our own jet engine on the drum, Steve Ferroni. And you know, it wouldn't be another show, wouldn't be another Heartbreakers without Mike Campbell on the lead guitar.

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There's two or three people right here. We know that. It's an album called People... 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

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That was John McPhee on the violin for you. And once again, Mark Russo on the saxophone. We're going to move along and do a couple acoustic songs for y'all right now. This is the first one. It's called Spirit, and it goes just like this.

0: 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Having a good time now.
1: This is a tune from an album called Minute by Minute. It's kind of a rhythm and blues album, and this is kind of a bluegrass tune. Go figure, I don't know. What were we thinking? A tune called Steamer Lane Breakdown.

Thank you very much. We're gonna move along and do a song called Snake Man for you. Let's get our guitars changed. From Out of the Pack. Song about the blues. If you ever lose your rent, this is what happens.

Thank you. We're going to do a song for you now. It's the first single we ever put out in life. It's a song called No Matter. It goes like this. It's one, two.

0: Dylan's on guitar right here. John McPhee on guitar over here. They're going to do some picking for y'all.
1: Let's see. We're going to do a tune, another tune from our last CD, Sibling Rivalry. We always like to throw in a little finger-picking stuff on these albums, and this is no different. Speak for myself, John, too. We've kind of been into Hawaiian music lately, Hawaiian slack key guitar. And so we're going to do a little tune from that CD. For those of you who were here last year, you might have heard it. And it's called Five Corners in the Hawaiian style slack key guitar.

0: Thank you very much.
1: We're going to take a little trip down to the southern part of the United States, Alabama, Mississippi, stuff like that, Louisiana. This is a song called Rainy Day Crossroad Blues.

Yeah, baby. Thank you very much. We're going to now return to the electric portion of the show. Pat's got a song he's going to play for you.

Thank you. That's Tuco Niels Fandango from an album entitled Stampede. We've been doing a few songs from that album tonight. And we might do one more later. This is a tune right now featuring our fabulous bass player, Skylark. Along with our fantastic keyboard player, Mr. Guy Allison. Guy Allison.

Everybody, let's hear it for Skylark. And one more time for Guy Allison. Thank you so much.

This next tune, maybe this might be the most fun tune we play this evening. It's the blues, for all you blues fans out there. There's one, two. And kind of features our fabulous horn section here. So check it out. And we're going to jam on this, have some fun. So it's a tune from an album called Toulouse Street. Don't Start Me Talking.

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We love you. Rockin'. Hey. Down here in Virginia, Washington, D.C., Maryland, wherever y'all come from. Ow. Tell you about the guys that been playing for you to see. Over here in our DB horn section, we have Mick Gillette on trombone.

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One more time, that's Patrick there on the drum kit. My name is Dan with the Black Keys from Akron, Ohio.

Charlie Puth, and I will see you all again. Thank you so much.

And there's a few tunes on the dark side of the moon. We're going to play the whole of the recent record for you in the first half tonight. We'll play lots of better-known stuff for some of you later on. This is On an Island. Thank you.

0: Thank you very much. Can I introduce you to Mr. David Crosby and Mr. Graham Nash?
1: That's a battle.

Right, that was a song called On an Island, the title track. It's about how friends live on in your memories after they're gone. This is called The Blue.

0: Well, obviously, as well as Robert Wyatt, we have a few other people up here.
1: We have Mr. Dick Parry.
0: Who I've been playing with on and off since we were teenagers. He played on Dark Side of the Moon and Wish You Were Here, as you all probably know. Next to him, we have Mr. John Karen, who I played with at Live Aid in 1985. And he's playing the keyboards, the slide guitar, and he's singing. And I taught him everything he knows. To my far right, El Magnifico, Mr. Phil Manzanera. He helped produce the album we're performing for you this half. Next to him, we have Mr. Guy Pratt. On the bass guitar and on stand-up. Boom, boom. Next to him, we have Mr. Steve DeStanislau. Who I saw when Polly and I went to see Crosby and Nash last year at the Festival Hall, and we just thought he was too good not to nick, so. And of course, Mr. Richard Wright.

Thank you very much indeed. We're going to take a short break, about 20 minutes. We'll be right back. Thank you very much.

0: it remained merciful.
1: Yes, and now would you give this fire license?
0: Yes.
1: What is it?
0: I'm sure of it.

0: Thank you very much indeed.
1: Just inviting David and Graham back up here. We're going to sing one of their songs for you now.
2: Song for our times, I think.

0: Oh, man, all right, thank you very much. I hope I won't, but...
1: Anytime, David.

0: I think about him like 99% of my life.
1: His voice, his personality,
2: his hair, his looks, everything.
3: No one used to know him like a year ago, and now like everyone knows him.
4: He was born March 1st, 1994, at 12:26 a.m. on a Tuesday.
5: One day, I tweeted him 100 times.
0: He's so much cooler than my brother. So
6: Justin Bieber, make sure you don't have no more girlfriends because I'm your girlfriend.
7: He's just like a regular kid who had a dream and it just like came true.
8: I was young. I wanted to make sure that I gave him everything, that I would be the best that I could be for him. It was hard work, but it was worth it. My parents helped a lot.
9: We're small town people. Even Toronto's too big for us.
8: His dad and I split when he was about 10 months old. I had a place of my own and I lived with Justin, just me and Justin. I knew he needed stability in his life and God really gave me a lot of strength.
10: We were pretty excited. He was such a little sweetheart.
8: Justin and my dad were so close. They just really bonded.
10: He was always with Justin, every day. If he wasn't with him, he'd be talking to him.
8: They were great like that.
10: I remember there's been days when Justin ran away from school because a teacher said something, and instead of running home, he ran over here, the grandpa.
11: A, B, C.
12: Rabbit?
13: Hi, Justin.
11: Hi.
13: What are you going out to do?
11: Shovel.
13: Shovel what?
11: Snow.
13: And you're gonna do the job, are you?
11: Mm-hmm.
8: It was definitely challenging to be a teenager and have to stay home while all your friends are going out.
14: Justin, you're on my team.
8: I just knew that Tyler. It's what I had to do.
10: If he didn't have sports, I don't know what he would have done. He would have drove us crazy. He drove us crazy anyway.
15: My son Ryan and Justin have been friends since grade four.
16: He was a soccer coach for 3 or 4 years, and Justin was always over here, so.
15: He would not release the ball. It's the same with hockey. He wouldn't pass the puck. With soccer, he wouldn't pass the ball.
16: Me and him always used to sit beside each other. There's me, and that's him on the left.
15: Pass the ball. And when he did, it worked out. It was great. I had to stress to him that making the goal was as important as scoring the goal.
17: What is it? Okay, now what do you do with it?

0: He never had any lessons or anything. I just never thought of it being anything other than for fun. I would have friends over and they would bring their guitars and jam out at the house.
1: Justin, as a two-year-old, he would wander up to the stairs right in front of the drum kit and just stare at Dan, the drummer in the band at the time.
2: So how do you usually count in your head? 1, 2, 3, 4, 5, 1, 2, 1.
1: And he would just be mesmerized, and he'd grab a pair of drumsticks and he'd start hitting the stairs. And everybody noticed that his timing was amazing. Where does this talent come from? Does he play drums? Man, you gotta get that kid a kit. It was a little plastic miniature kit, and he got to bang on that for 2 years. And then he outgrew that kit.
3: Patty's friends were musical, and they encouraged Justin, and their church would have music in it. They would be, you know, showing him how to do a chord on the guitar. And then the boys at the church, that Justin had a musical talent, and they had a benefit down at one of the local hotels.
1: When we're preparing him for his show, he had to learn 4 jazz standards.
4: Come on up here, Justin, play a couple songs for the Cougars.
1: And for an 8-year-old to play jazz, it was quite difficult, but he was up for it.

Say you made enough money that night to buy Justin a big set of pearl drums. He'd go into the furnace room and he would bang those drums like you wouldn't believe. And the worst part of it was, he was good.

0: like pretty much everything about him. He's cute, he's awesome, and we just love him so much.
1: Yeah, that's what I was just about to say.
2: We'll all be his wife sooner or later.
3: Yeah.
2: I'll be his first wife.
3: So he's gonna cheat on
2: all. I'm his first wife, okay?
3: He's basically like giving back to us because we love him so much.
4: We do love him so much.
5: No, like more than you could imagine.
6: I can't help it. I'm obsessed. I love him. He's so cute. I mean, I don't want him that way, but he's just so cute.
7: He's really hot. He's adorable.
8: I remember my first concert I went to with my mom, and so. And it was your birthday present, yes, and we've been waiting for months for this. So.
9: And what was your first concert?
8: Michael Jackson Thriller, when I was her age. So I'm hoping she'll remember this one for a long, long time.

Thank you, sweetheart.

0: I like this. What do you think? You like it?
1: I love it.
0: I like it too. Put the hood under it, obviously.
2: It was his first show, and I went to his house to get him. We were gonna go, and he came up in like this church suit, just like Easter Sunday suit. I was like, yo, man, you don't have to dress like that anymore.
3: No, I like bigger in the white jacket.
0: Okay.
2: Purple, and it just sort of looked cool.
4: They're gonna do a 5-minute on the fly thing with you where they're just asking you questions while you're standing and whatnot today.
5: Ryan's like the coolest older brother ever. And Ryan's also like his jester. When Justin's down.
6: Ellie!
5: I'm like, Ryan, go make him laugh.
6: Come on! Come on!
5: And Justin's cracking up.
2: Allison's the stern one.
7: I'm gonna shave my head.
8: No, you are not. Put that razor down right now.
7: Say, I love you, Justin.
8: I love you, Justin. Put the razor down.
2: She's the one that handles business.
9: Karen works wardrobe with Ryan, and she is like Justin's big sister.
10: This is Justin's guitar. It's a lefty, Justin's a southpaw.
2: Dan Canner is Justin's musical director. Super cool dude.
10: This is Scrappy. Scrappy is the hardest working man on the Justin Bieber tour, maybe next to Justin.
11: Justin is a pleasure to work with, most of the time.
12: All right.
11: I kind of look at him like a little brother.
13: Oh, that's twice. You don't get me twice, man.
14: Oh, you

0: Kenny is technically Justin's security guard, but Kenny is Justin's everything. Kenny's with him 24/7. He lives on the bus with him. He has a definite trust with Kenny. So he feels like he can tell him anything.
1: It'll take 2 seconds. I'm just gonna drive it a little bit.
2: Stop it. It's a uncle-nephew relationship. In my phone, I have him programmed in as nephew.
3: Kenny.
0: Scooter's kind of in the road family, definitely dad.
3: Justin, that's not funny. Turn it off. Not funny.
1: It is funny.
4: You know, I think 90% of my job is helping him become a good man. It's a family, so we're supporting each other and making sure the kid's okay.

0: I'm a 54-year-old childless woman, and they call me Mama.
1: Yo, I need a razor. Do you have one?
2: A razor? Really?
0: Here's something really cool about vocal cords. They can take my heart out of my chest and put it in your body and make that work.
2: Hey, don't cut your face, okay?
0: But they cannot replace the human voice. This entire tour hinges on those two little strips of fiber that sit in his neck.
2: While you're changing, dude, okay?
0: One of the hardest things, I think, for a kid on the road to understand is that he's a working man.
1: All right, I'm about to change my pants, so you're gonna have to go. You know you love me, I know you care. Just shout whenever, and I'll be there. You are my love, you are my heart, and we will never, ever, ever be.
2: Come on, come on, come on. Don't waste it. Let's get the dress. Come on, let's go. Let's walk it down.
1: Yo. Alright.
2: Yo, let's walk it down.
1: Oh, this is Mama Jen.
3: Hi, Mama.
1: She's my vocal cords. This is my dad.
0: My pleasure. I think
3: mine.
0: I saw you this afternoon.
3: Oh, yeah.
0: Nice to meet you, sir.
3: Nice to meet you. You ready to kill this or what? How's your voice?
1: Good, how's it?
2: It's getting there.
4: All right, we're going into focus mode. Here we go.
5: I know you're prepared. You've been waiting for this moment. Everything you're feeling right now is normal. These people came to see you. I'm here because you're here. Let's rock! Let's rock! We're gonna say a prayer.
0: Thank you for the production crew, all the staff, players. On the road with a group of people, it becomes a very functional, dysfunctional family. All centered around one goal.
4: One more thing, I gotta say something. It's Jeremy's first show. We got the grandparents. We got a lot of stuff. This one tonight is a proud Canadian boy coming home and representing for his nation.

0: on my bed. This used to be huge.
1: Yeah, anyway. Once upon a time it used to be huge for you, eh?
0: Good night.
1: Good night, sweetheart.
2: It went from like hanging out every day almost to only seeing each other a couple times a month, if that.
3: Who had the best shooting percentage that game? I did. No backboard, please.
2: Now that we don't see each other really anymore, we just kind of like cherish the time that we have together.
0: Go to see some Excuse me,
1: sweetheart. You can't go out until you clean your room, okay? Can you go clean your room,
0: yes,
1: please?
0: Yes,
1: we gotta get your stuff on the bus.
0: All right,
1: thank you.
0: Okay.
1: Thank you.
4: These are some animals that my grandpa has collected. And this is a wolf, this is a fox, and me and him were playing like mini sticks one day, and I knocked off the leg, you know? It wasn't very nice. And then we tried to like tape it there, and at one time it just fell over, and I blamed it on Jazz. No, actually we blamed it on Nolan, and he wasn't even here. All right, let's go.
0: I'm waiting for him to clean his room.
4: Seatbelts, everyone.

0: Yeah, edit that out.
1: I'm gonna shoot this ball into that net, all right? I saw you do it.

was in town and he stopped by the school. As a matter of fact, he did autograph his locker, but our cleaning staff is very diligent and they thought it was graffiti and they washed it off.

0: You want to say grace?
1: Thank you, Lord, for this pizza, this cheese, pineapple, bacon, pepperoni. Thank you to Hawaiian people for making pizza. Yep.
0: Thank you. Thank you, Lord. No, thank you that we have great friends. We're able to hang out together and have a good time.
2: Amen.
3: Amen. Amen.
4: Hello.
5: Hi.
4: How are you?
5: Are you just
4: here? Yes, I am. Nice to meet you.
5: Hi.
4: I used to sit right here. I used to sit on the steps, and I used to play here, too.
5: Oh.
4: So keep playing.
5: Thank you.
4: And always follow your dreams, okay?
5: Okay.
4: All right. Thank you very much. Have a good day.
6: He was about 12 years old when he wanted to go and play in front of the Avon Theater.
7: There's apartments across the road there. The windows would be all closed in the summertime, but the minute they heard him sing, they would just all open up and just let his voice run in.
8: It's amazing.
9: This kid is about to be famous.
7: His voice carried all over this area.
6: It's like you're only 12 years old, you've never had any singing lessons, so if you don't make it, it's okay.
10: He asked me to come to his Stratford Idol competition, so I went and saw that.
11: I was definitely worried that he could beat me. He was singing all styles of music, R&B. He was rapping some, and he would have little dances made up for them, break dancing. And
12: that natural instinct was in Justin to respond to little mistakes like that. He made it an entertainment opportunity.
10: I was like, whoa, where did this come from, man?
13: Our next Stratford Star winner.
12: Even though he got second, he still got the attention he needed.
11: People recognize my face from the videos, just knowing that I'm the girl who beat Justin Bieber.
6: We have family that live in different provinces that wanted to come. At this time, he was playing around on YouTube and he'd seen some stuff, so he said, why don't we just put it up on there and send her the link? Next thing you know, we had hits from strangers just requesting other songs. It's like, oh, this is fun. They want you to post another video. Let's do this one.
10: And I was like, whoa, you got 100,000 subscribers. Where'd that come from? And he's like, oh, people like my stuff.
14: I had just come back from a night out with friends. Went online and I saw this little 12-year-old singing Aretha Franklin Respect and thought, oh, that's pretty good. And there was another one. There was about 6 videos. So I click on another one. Click on another one. And then I clicked on him singing Neo So Sick.

0: that's when I got the buzz. I actually canceled all my meetings the next day and said, I'm gonna find this kid today. I kind of became obsessed with it.
1: I remember getting a message on YouTube. I had a call from my friend saying, there's this guy named Scooter Braun trying to reach you. He got a hold of Justin's great aunt, got a hold of the school board. He contacted the Avon Theater. I was like, who is this guy? I just went to a computer phone and called him from an unknown number just to say, please stop calling.
2: Hi, it's Patty Millette. You were calling about my son, Justin?
0: You know, she thought she was gonna have a phone call to get rid of me. And we ended up talking for about 2 to 3 hours.
1: He said, come to Atlanta for a week. No strings attached, and I'll just introduce you to a bunch of people, let you know I'm for real. And if you don't like it, you don't want to sign with us, we get a free vacation out of it, and, you know, back to life as usual.

told Justin, do you want to meet Jermaine Dupri? And he goes, the guy who, you know, does grills with Ellie. Pull up to the studio, we all get out, and as we're about to walk in, this Range Rover pulls up, and Usher gets out. And Justin, you really, really looked up to Usher. I'm like, Justin, don't say a word. Justin just freaks out. Oh my God, is that Usher? Is that Usher? He's like losing his mind. And he goes running right up to Usher and he goes, man, I'm one of your biggest fans. Can I sing one of your songs to you? And I look at this kid like, I just picked you up. I just told you not to do this. Usher looks at him and he thought he was like my little cousin. And he goes, you know, it's cold outside, buddy. Don't worry about it. You know, he pushes him aside and Usher goes into the studio and starts his session. And I look at Justin and I was like, I just told you not to sing for anybody. And he goes, you said not to sing for Jermaine. You didn't say anything about us.

0: time, Scooter didn't have a whole lot of experience, but he was so confident in Justin, we started making plans to go forward.
1: I kept flying him back and forth, and we were doing all these meetings, and everyone started saying no. Every label said, there's no platform for him. You need Nickelodeon or Disney, you need the machine. Do you guys read the stats that kids are spending more time on the internet than they are watching TV? And the place where they're watching most of their videos is YouTube? It was the most frustrating thing in the entire world. I said, well, maybe he needs a little credibility. I started thinking, who would be the perfect person?
2: Nobody wants to be alone when you're touched by the words in a song. Now, baby, you sing with me or what? you got it bad when you're on the phone. Hang up and you call right back. You got it bad when you miss a day without your friend who dies off track. And you got it bad when you're stuck in a house you don't want to have fun. So I think about.
3: Okay. All right.
4: Your friends will believe you now.
5: Yeah. I said, this is like a no-brainer.
1: So now Usher is shocked, and he looks at me and he goes, who is this kid? And Justin kind of has a smile on his face. You don't remember me? You blew me off outside of Jermaine Dupri's studio. And Usher was like, hey, okay.
5: And I said, you know, I really feel like you have something incredible, but I think that we should take it to L.A. Reid.
1: Justin was excited because he knew this was the guy who had signed Pink, Avril Lavigne, Outkast, Usher, and so many others. And he said, yeah, at the Grammys, I've heard people thank him many times.
6: My first impression was, wow, the Macaulay Culkin of music. That was the first thing I thought in my head. He came in and he soaked up all the air in the room and he sung really well. But it wasn't even that. It was the face. It was the hair. He was brave. When it was all said and done, I was beyond convinced that Usher had absolutely delivered a gift.
7: He was in grade 8, and it was about halfway through the year. And then he came and he said, Mrs. Booker, I'm talking with Usher. And I thought, great, but I really don't know who Usher is.
8: We're going to pull Justin. Justin didn't know this, but Justin, you were in the studio. Come on over here. He's a good-looking 14-year-old young man. Have a seat right next to your mom.
9: And he sounds even better than he looks.
8: He does.
9: What a voice.
8: Patty, tell us a bit about what's happening now in Justin's life. This is hot off the presses.
10: He just signed with the music label, and we're moving in about a week to the U.S. So it's a big step, and he's got a long journey and great plans.
8: Congratulations, Justin and Patty.

I'm gonna go to, and I mean, once they walk through that gate at the airport, it's that's the end of it. They're gone. There are moments that you come across all your life. There's always that moment when you have to let go. And that was one.

0: I just moved him down to Atlanta on my own dime.
1: Hey, yo, shy.
2: It was summertime. He wasn't going to school. He didn't have any friends.
0: I called the label and said, let's make some moves. And they were mad at me. Well, what do you mean? You spent money, you know, we're not ready. And
2: done.
0: If it was up to them, we would have come out with Justin when he was 28 years old.
3: I can grow facial hair really easily.
4: I was coming in to help them get acclimated to being in Atlanta.
3: Look, I grew a mustache.
4: I remember he used to ask me, like, when am I going to get in the studio? You know, just sitting around.
0: Justin was looking at me like, when are we going to do something? I was like, that's it. I'm with the kid.
5: I don't think you're ready for this chilling. I don't think you're ready for this chilling. I don't think you're ready for this, because my body's too doodle.
6: That's when they called me in.
7: In addition to singing, Justin also plays drums, guitar, keyboards, and trumpets. Currently being managed by Usher and Scooter Braun.
6: I met Justin in December 2008. Scooter and Usher both know me, and they decided that it was a good thing to bring Justin in to work with me ahead of time, prior to the recording, just to get some basics underneath him.
7: Tonight he will be singing an original tune entitled Common Denominator. Here's Justin Bieber. I'm not 5 years old.
3: They started a bit too early. Can you start it over, please?

0: started. We started cutting records in Atlanta. We started working with different, you know, people and trying different things.
1: I'ma tell you one time when I met you, girl, my, wow.
2: I ain't mean to stop you like that, but this is only a tease. Ladies and gentlemen, introducing to you Island Def Jam recording artist Justin Bieber. It's getting ready to go down. Just so you know, we're in the studio right now working on it. Get ready because it's going to be big. Ain't that right, Justin?
1: That's right.
2: That's right. So look out. We're coming.
3: Kick it once again now. Check it.

that song one time. I think that should be the first single because I think it's up tempo. We'll get the kids excited. When I met you, girl, my heart went knock knock. Now them butterflies in my stomach. June 2009, Justin was playing at a water park in Poughkeepsie, New York for 40 people. It was raining at the water park, by the way.

0: Antonio was dancing, Marvin was dancing, Tay was DJing, Dan was playing guitar, and me and Ryan.
1: I mean, it went naturally, but naturally doesn't mean easy. There's work that goes into that, and you have to do the footwork.
0: In radio, we don't play a young kid. 15 years old, he's got a young voice, but that's not our thing. They didn't understand it. Hand-to-hand combat is what we did. We put Justin in a van and on airplanes, and that kid planes, trains, and automobiles.
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3: What's up, guys?
4: All the hits.
5: Is this being played anywhere else in the country right now?
3: Justin, what are you going to sing for us right now?
6: I'm going to perform one time right now.
7: Your couch, bro.
8: I'm going to sing one time acoustically. You guys have heard the track, one time?
9: One time. It is acoustic version. Oh, my God.

0: love is all we got.
1: He went every single one. If you weren't playing his record, he still went. And he'd play his guitar for you acoustic, and he'd sing on the spot any request. And he won people over.
0: One time. Yeah, yeah.
2: Wow.
3: That was nice, man.
2: Justin Bieber, do not forget us, bro. Don't forget us.
0: I won't.
1: There's not a DJ that can say they have not met Justin Bieber.
4: Waking up early, going to radio stations, meeting with, you know, it's just adults. Everything is just adults.
5: I'm so excited to go to Hartford.
1: He started twittering. I'm going to be at this radio station. I'm going to be at this radio station. First 20 kids, then 40 kids, then 100 kids, then a couple hundred kids started lining up outside of these radio stations to just get a glimpse of him. And they started to play his record.
6: Chaos at Roosevelt Field Mall today. The crowd was so huge, local police are on hand trying to control this crowd.
7: I think at that point, no one really realized how powerful social networking was or is.
4: Who caused this? Like, wow, like Justin Bieber, that kid, you know, with the hair and they could sing. He caused like this whole huge thing.
8: Justin's fans are the most loyal group of girls on the planet. They all feel a certain sort of ownership over him because they feel like they found him before Scooter found him, before the record labels found him. He belongs to them.
9: And they're there for him, and they, God, I've never seen fans like this.

0: What is it you guys love so much about Justin Bieber?
1: I like his songs.
2: I like his songs.
3: I like how he looks.
4: Oh, his eyes. They're so cute. And his little smile.
5: And his laugh.
4: And his laugh.
6: His laugh.
5: We're obsessed with
4: so cute.
6: He's
4: like, I know. It's so cute.
3: I like the way how he smiles.
5: His hair, I love his hair. Flip like every 5 minutes.
2: Yeah, I love his hair.
4: Oh, that hair is perfect. Yeah.

0: couldn't rock his hairdo, but I really want to see him rock some of these one time so he can step his game up. So, Justin, get you some pigtails, man, with some, you know what I'm talking about, with some accessories on the end so the girls can play with your hair, man, and that's another tool that you'll be able to use.
1: Do not. I put them there.
2: Disgusting.
1: You are a gross monkey.
3: Oh, I put them there.
1: It doesn't matter who put them in the garbage. They were still in the garbage.
4: All right, okay, we got the stuff. We got to get it out of here now because the cops are going to sneak them out.
5: In our business, what happened with Justin Bieber's never happened before. Truly a phenomenon. Even groups like NSYNC and Backstreet Boys took years.
6: But already, over 1 million copies have been ordered in the United States alone.
7: I was honestly blown away by his talent.
8: It's called My World 2.0, and it's the number one album in the country.
9: You guys know Justin Bieber?
5: Justin is now in that rarefied atmosphere. All these giant artists who sell out arenas every 2 or 3 years when they go on tour. Well, Justin is one of them now. He's become a member of that club.
10: I mean, look at him. He's like a dreamy Christmas elf.
5: On his first record, in his first year and a half. Okay, that I don't believe that's ever happened before.

0: neighbor. We will be husband and wife.
1: Fever, fever. It is a pandemic.
2: Thousands of screaming teenagers.
1: Around the world, girls are losing it.
3: Sydney, in scenes that weren't far off, Beatlemania.
4: Justin Bieber's visit to town is absolutely good news.
5: Police have called off the event because of safety concerns.
6: It's a hysteria that I've never witnessed before.
5: This is what happened with the Beatles and the Monkees.
7: Justin Bieber.
8: Bieber.
9: Arigato.

0: ultimate in our business is becoming an arena headliner, being able to sell out Madison Square Garden.
1: Madison Square Garden represents the pinnacle of success for an artist. The Rolling Stones, U2, Michael Jackson, this is the big time. And for this kid to play Madison Square Garden and he's the headliner, give me a break. Come on, this just doesn't happen.

0: down there, texting, sleeping, making out back there. Hey, enough.
1: Enough is enough.
0: Cut that.
1: Cut it. All right, bring it back.
0: All right, let's go.
2: Hey, you guys have tickets to the show? You don't have any tickets? Are you big fans?
3: Yeah. This girl's like obsessed. This is all she does, Justin Bieber.
2: Really?
3: Yeah, yeah.
4: What's your favorite song?
3: Sing it. Just Amita, please.
2: Okay. Yeah, sing.
3: Okay, she did sing. Everybody's laughing in my mind. Rumors spreading about this other guy.
5: Usually I have like 10, 20 tickets left. And we go out and we talk to kids, we talk to families, and we hear their stories.
3: That should be me holding your hand. That should be me.
5: It's like me and the guy from Extreme Home Makeover have the best jobs in the world. Because we get paid to just make other people happy.

0: concert?
1: You guys have tickets to the show? Everybody's got tickets?
2: We give them free tickets. And they're usually in the first 10 rows.
1: The best price. Nobody can beat my prices.
2: I'm the corny one. I call it like we gotta give back.
3: Section 108, row 8.

0: If it wasn't for those kids out there camping out and doing what they do, we don't have jobs.
1: Oh, yeah, go close.
2: Give her a hug. Thank you so much. You don't even know how much I appreciate you.

0: not dead, please.
1: Here.
2: Row 7, you're really close.
0: Harry, this is so awesome. Oh, my God, Daddy.
1: So you.
3: You're in the second row.
1: Oh, my God.
3: You cry when you see him?
1: We cried when we saw you. You can give all of your love.
3: It's actually the most gratifying thing about the job. Little things go a very, very long way. The moment we forget that, I think it's over. The fact that Justin can do that for families, it's crazy.
4: This is the best thing that happened to my life.

One Less Lonely Girl has become a tradition of our show where we randomly pull a girl out of the audience. Every show, pick a new girl and bring her on stage, and Justin serenades her, gives her some flowers, makes her feel special.

0: it's cooler.
1: Everything is cooler. This is like in Super Mario Brothers when you became Big Mario. Are you too young or you know that?
0: No, I know that. It's when you eat the mushroom and it goes...
2: So coming up, Madison Square Garden, biggest show of Justin's career. And we've made some changes for the Garden show. Much bigger screen. We have some extra screens coming in. We finally have some explosions, so I can't wait to see what that's like.
0: Big boy! I'm ready. It's gonna be sick. Yeah. I like your mic.
3: Thank you.
0: Is this yours?
3: Yeah.
0: Your hair is so big.
3: I know.

0: Jaden's here because he's coming to perform Never Say Never at Madison Square Garden. And it's going to be his first performance ever. When your dad is Will Smith and your mom is Jada Pinkett Smith, I think you have some performance and stuff in your blood.
1: Okay. Jaden's watching tonight.
2: I don't understand why.
1: Why is he watching? Because he wants to see everything so he can never learn it. You think he should do it tonight?
2: Of course. Strike and blow it up. You doing it tonight? Gotta do it.
3: Yeah.
2: Get it out of the way.
4: So your parents are gonna have a heart attack.
2: Why?
4: Because everyone wants to come up for his first performance. We gotta tell them. But in a way of, you know what, just feeling it, we doing it. If they come
2: they
4: in.
2: They made me.
4: They made me.
3: They made me do it.
2: They made me do
4: they
2: it.
4: They forced.
2: I didn't want it.
5: You know, you wanna do it tonight?
3: Yeah, I am. And my parents are taking a helicopter out here.
2: Are they really?
0: Yeah, they weren't gonna miss that.
2: I can't believe that.
3: They're probably in the air right now. I just told them not to come, but that didn't work out.
0: Coming in right now.
1: Justin is in the bus and he's not moving. I think he's dehydrated from being in the sun all day yesterday.
2: Did Mama Jan go on there and look at him?
1: She's going on there now.
6: What do you think is going on in terms of keeping your voice where you should, not wasting it?
2: I guess, like, I was home for a few days. So, okay. Like, I was talking. But, like, I wasn't screaming.
7: Hey, Ryan!
8: That's how we do it!
6: And you have so much demand on your voice already. 86 shows is a whole lot of stuff to have to do. On anybody's voice. We're not talking about just you. You really kind of have to be more cautious when you do have downtime.
9: Do the best job you can do, okay? Have a good show.
2: Okay? I'm gonna rock this show.

0: I mean, I remember being at the VMAs and Madonna came out to give a speech about Michael Jackson, and she said, we took away his childhood. And Justin looks right at me and goes, don't let that happen to me.
1: Being a 16-year-old, there's a certain amount of fear and nervousness with all the stuff that, you know, he's dealing with. And he says he's not nervous, but when he's nervous, he sort of like goes through dance steps. He does like the whole popping and everything.
2: Okay. All right. Let me just have a minute alone, guys.
3: There's not really a whole lot of training schools for how to handle this. You know, he'll sometimes get a little whiny about having a normal life. And I said, you know what? You gave up normal. This is your new normal.
4: All right, let's roll.
5: You know, I have a lot in common with Justin. We are really lucky to have gotten this opportunity so young and to, you know, relate to younger fans. But also the thing is we both worked really hard. And doing tours, even when you're tired or when you feel sick and always having that smile on your face, it wasn't always easy.

0: Give it up for Miley Cyrus, everybody!
1: What?
2: You tell me. Scale of 1 to 10.
1: 7.
2: Minus 3.
1: Was not a 4.
3: Justin needs rest. I mean, that's really our best friend at this point.
1: My voice sounded good in a couple of
3: them. Hear how your voice sounds now? He's giving it everything he's got. But doing 86 shows for any vocalist is a lot to ask.

0: How's everyone doing? Does anyone have any questions or anything they want to ask? Yes. I'm feeling all right. Probably like a 4 out of 10. Aww. Your hair's all back now.
1: You know.
0: Yesterday he had an afro. It was like this big.
2: The vocal rest really is the most important thing for Justin right now because his voice is fatigued. The bigger part is he's 16 years old and he doesn't know when to shut up.
3: All right, let's take a look.
4: Hi, girls.
5: What are you guys doing?
6: We're waiting for Justin Bieber.
5: Justin Bieber's sick. He's seen a specialist.
7: Are you crying?
4: Yeah.
5: No, don't cry. Don't worry about it.
3: I was able to see that his vocal cords are swollen and there's a lot of mucus and a lot of junk and debris all over his throat.
5: Hey, well, here's perfect timing. Come here. This is our agent. He just walked up.
3: How do you do?
5: This is the doctor.
8: Dr. Kessler. Oh, great. I'm glad you're here.
3: His throat's really infected, so he really needs to take some time off.
5: When Justin has days off, it's usually when he comes back his hoarsest.
3: Well, yeah. Well, he's got to learn.
5: He screams and yells.
3: We want him to be a healthy 16-year-old, but if he's taking on this career as a commitment, it comes with obligations, and there's a professionalism that comes along with it at any age where you have to make certain sacrifices, and that's why I think he has to cancel tomorrow's event. Syracuse is out of the question.
4: Yeah.
3: No way.
9: We are telling you we'd like to postpone till the 1st, correct?
5: It's the best thing we can do. I know you don't want to cancel on anybody.
0: I don't.
5: I know, but I mean, this is where we are. Like, we have to do this. Otherwise, you could, if I let you say, hey, Justin, it's your choice, we can do Syracuse tomorrow, you'll say yes, because you want to do every show.
0: No.
5: But then you'll destroy your vocal cords,
0: no,
5: and we can't risk
0: it. I would not let you do that. I already have stepped in, but I would not let you do that.
10: There's going to be a lot of kids that are going to be let down.
0: Can I tell you something? Hear me clearly on this. That you do this now and move one or two, or we're going to be shutting down 5, 6, maybe 7 later. Do you want to cancel 7 shows or move one or two now?
10: Move one.
0: Okay, then we're going to move one now. And that's the option you have tonight. You may not have this option if you don't make smart decisions about this in a week or two. That's kind of where we are.
5: We've never canceled a show. We've done over 120 shows in the last 2 years. We did 14 shows with a broken foot, sang through strep throat. We were 3 days from the biggest show of our tour. Timing could not be worse.
0: Can you give me an E?
10: What about McDonald's tonight?
0: No.
10: Tonight?
0: Yeah. Give me an E.
10: Like chicken nuggets?
0: Fried stuff the doctor said you're not supposed to have. Those are fried.
10: Yeah, but he said no one's perfect. And he said if you do it, you're a kid and you can do it.
0: I tell you what, I'm only trying to help you here. Is this what you want to do? You're still in the game? Are you ready to Canada and then go home to Canada? Nope, you're still in the game then, right? Okay. People don't often understand if a singer says, well, my voice is going down. They understand if a football player tears a muscle. But the same thing really can happen to a singer's throat.
11: This is like the strictest vocal rest he is going to know. And now the protocol has to be carried out by all of us. And it's not just about the next 36 hours. This is ongoing for the rest of this tour.
5: Why don't you go talk to him?
11: Happy to. You and I will talk about kind of your regimen. And this is fine. You can do this all day. I love you for doing that, okay? So you just can't talk on it.

0: Hello, sweetheart. Don't talk.
1: Okay, I got Justin on board and we're leaving right now.
2: Been a rough week. We're on our way straight to the doctor. And we got to see if the swelling in his throat went down. So I think we're all a little bit on edge to make sure he's healthy enough.
3: God, I pray that you would just help Justin's headache go away. And pray for complete healing.
1: It's New York City.
4: Okay, let's see what's going on. Say ah. Still red in the throat.
5: I hate this.
4: High voice, falsetto.
5: Maybe do more water.
6: There you go.
4: So he's got swelling on both vocal cords. That's what indicates to me he has some reflux. And the vocal strain is partly because he's trying to sing through the redness and thickness of the reflux. And then on top of that, add the infection that he had over the weekend, which is really what threw him over the edge. I'd like him to try the vapors today and see what a difference that makes. So he's just proved to the world he's human.
5: All right, can we leave now?
4: Okay, I think we're pretty much done.
5: All right.
4: As long as you have enough medicines.
5: We have enough.

I grew up worshiping this place. And to think that the 12-year-old kid I found on YouTube is going to be in the garden tomorrow. It's going to be, yeah, I'm excited.

0: What do you want to be when you grow up?
1: It was actually a year and 3 days ago that Justin and I were in a sound pit just like this. It was the first time he had ever been in the Garden. And we got invited to meet Taylor Swift at her sold-out show, first time she'd ever sold out the Garden. And I remember the kids were waving their hands side to side all around these stands. And
2: I was watching Taylor and I realized that this is really what I want to do. I want to be doing this for the rest of my life.
1: Justin looked at me and said, I can do this. And I said, yeah, I believe you can do it. He goes, no, I can do it in a year.
2: He kind of believed it, but at the same time, he was like, you know, maybe, you know, MSG is really hard to sell out. It's a really iconic venue.
1: He looked at me and he was like, I can do this. I don't care how hard I gotta work.
2: Scooter usually tells me, believe in my dreams and, you know, really just go for it.
1: But we wanted that Garden. Like, you know, we looked at the routing and I saw the first leg and they said, well, maybe we'll save Madison Square Garden for the second leg. I said, no, no, no, we're going for it. So we went on sale and they call me and they're like, we're gonna sell out this entire tour in 2 days. And I said, well, what about the Garden? They said, the Garden, that sold out an hour ago. And I said, what? And they said, oh yeah, yeah, we sold that out in 22 minutes. Now we're less than 24 hours and I'm nervous, but I've seen him pull through, so I gotta believe that he can.

0: guys doing out there?
1: Causing a ruckus?
2: Oh, my entire body will be red.
0: My favorite color.
3: Yeah. I said I'd come and dress like you today.
0: Nice. Kenny put me onto this kind of t-shirt, these kind of shirts. I would never have worn this if it wasn't for Kenny.
4: Hey. How you doing?
0: What up, man?
5: Good with you, man.
0: How are you?
5: Good.
0: What up?
6: You smile. I smile.
7: Just let it be.
6: You smile. I smile.
0: It's an honor. Oh, honor performing with you guys.
8: While we're doing all this, okay, I want you to keep your voice as still as you can. We're still not out of the woods yet, okay? And we got a big show tonight. So no talking.
9: Wow. You're on the floor.
0: Oh my God. You are insane. You are insane.
10: Thank you so much. Thank you, sir.
9: It's not that bad. Every show you knock that back.
11: That's Breakfast of Champions right there.
0: What does
11: there,
0: this do?
11: What's in this, Law?
12: It's all greens, multivitamins, all your nutrition that your body ever needs.
0: Oh, God. It smells like liquid poop.
11: Yeah, but you, he's not going to like it. It's his first time having it, man.
0: It's like dinosaur pee.
11: Wait till you hit the stage. You got that in your system? When you get to the second phase of the
0: show. I'm 16, I always have energy. Okay.
11: You won't be 16 forever.
13: Group hug, fellas. Big moment tonight.
11: Right here for the real thing. Come on.
5: Your family, the little man in all of our lives, and I'm sure I speak for all of us when we say we're proud right now.
11: Yeah, we are.
0: Love you too, man.
11: Should he kill this right here in front of you so you know he drank it?
13: Please.
11: Finish it, man. Finish it.
0: Oh, the last part's so bad.
11: It's not that bad, dude.
0: I was once chilling in my room, watching TV, just in a regular place, and now I'm in this big world, living my dream and, you know, doing what I love, and it's just crazy how it all came around.

Rock and roll, guys. Everybody getting in. Let's have it.

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And there's gonna be times in your life where people say that you can't live your dreams. And there's gonna be times in your life when people say

0: I want Justin to be able to find his identity and worth, not from what he can do, but from who he is.
1: We've done the best we can raising him. Hopefully, as he goes through life, he will remember what we've said to him about being respectful to people and being a good man.
2: There's so many people out there who think he's just some kid act and, you know, he's going to be a teen sensation and he's going to go away. I wouldn't bet against Justin, and I sure wouldn't bet against Justin and his team. We like being the underdog. We like to stay the underdog as long as possible. Kind of gives us something to work for.
3: As he grows, as he goes through life's experiences, as he loves, as he finds relationship, all of this will become a part of the story. And for me, it's beautiful to watch it all over again because I understand it firsthand.
4: I mean, this is something that could definitely be a forever story, only if he wants it.

MSG is a big deal for me, you know, performing here, and I'm really blessed to just be in this position and have, you know, so many great fans who have followed me since day one. And I want to thank everyone in here. Let's do another song. You want to do another song? Who wants to be my baby?

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0: in Australia. I'm here. 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Just randomly.
1: Hey, what's up, man? Hey, it's a kangaroo.
2: Oh, is that the beaver shirt on?
3: Yeah.

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Means a lot to us, and we're gonna have a good time, play some good songs for you. The song's called No Excuses.

Okay, now we're gonna break to an LL Cool J video, so.

0: We're allowed a couple of those. It's been a while.
1: You guys just get to hear more, that's all.
2: That's how these things go.
1: What are you guys looking at, man?
2: What's my motivation here?

0: called Down the Hill.
1: Thank you.

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0: I would have to say that this is the best show we've done in 3 years.
1: Still the best.

0: and our lava lamps work.
1: Ooh, something like this. Wrote a song about it. Want to hear it? Here you go. The senator don't love no drug program. You've been a dope head for 30 years. There you go. The senator don't like no women. He prefers young boys in leather. Yeah.
2: It's called The Killer Is Me.

0: Thanks. It was really fun.
1: I wish I could just hug you all,
2: but I'm not gonna.

0: I was, you know, 15 or 16 and he was 18 or 19, there was he definitely took on, he kind of looked after me when I went into London. He'd take me around to his flat where he lived and introduce me to his friends and play records, talk about music that we were discovering or had heard. And from a very early time, he took on a kind of, you know, almost a brotherly kind of thing about me.
1: The romance and the beauty of stuff that's been played in the past, when those agents are put together again, it sparks something off, which is very powerful and very reminiscent. And people get in touch with where they were, what they were doing, who their friends were. I mean, all of our lives get kind of taken back to that point in time.

0: Johnny Miles song crossed our minds, and and Changes, and Steve said that'd be good to do, and I said, yeah, well, let's look it up, and we bought it and we learned it, and we decided to do it, and then 2 days later, but it was announced that Buddy had died. I thought, well, this is bizarre. It was like we had chosen to do a tribute for him without even knowing that he was ill, you know, that he was going to pass away. And we were doing it on stage at the Garden as a tribute in a kind of intuitive. It was very spooky stuff.
1: Well, thank you very much, and good evening. Nice to be back here. We just had the news today that great musician, contemporary of ours, Buddy Miles, had passed away. And so we'd like to dedicate this to him.

0: Oh, I was always very excited about it musically because, as I say, since Blind Faith, Eric had become a great singer, great band leader. Two things he didn't want to do in when I played with him in Blind Faith. He didn't want to sing, he didn't want to be a band leader. He left that up to me.
1: I often need other musicians to point out to me the songs that are significant, you know. It was interesting that, you know, Steve reverberated to Forever Man. We responded to that. And I had let that go a long time ago, but bringing it back in and playing it again was fantastic fun.

1960s, there was this great discovery, I suppose it was, of blues music that was being made, and it was this rising tide of knowledge of this music that people hadn't really heard of. We were learning and playing these blues songs just to actually spread the word of this music that we were discovering and that somehow had this great meaning to us, and we felt that the world

experiencing what I was experiencing was this incredible, you know, he was being lauded and worshipped and getting a lot of attention for his virtuosity and being a protege, you know. And I imagine, as I felt at the same time, it was unwelcome. I didn't really enjoy having that kind of attention. I just wanted to be a sideman, and I think Traffic gave him the ability to do that, although his gifts came through anyway.

0: I suggested that we choose material from one another's repertoire. So I was asking for songs that I listened to on the record, and some of it worked and some of it didn't. You know, we tried everything. In the first batch of rehearsals in this country, we kind of played through one another's lists and then just started a process of elimination.
1: I looked at the amount of records, my discography, and looked at Eric's, and Eric's was about three times the size of mine. So there's a massive, pool of music to choose from.

Well, I've been dying to say something all night, but I don't quite know what to say, and I knew I would say something now, so I'm going to say something. What should I say? It's a great thrill to play here with Steve. I've been looking forward to it for a long time. And so who knows, you know, if this, if we're in, I think we're enjoying it. I'm enjoying it, I'm sure. I hope you are. So maybe we'll do a bit more, I think.

we both had these songs as part of our old repertoire. I mean, I've been doing Little Wing since the Dominoes. And when I, you know, when I just wanted, I was paying tribute to Jimmy in that way. And of course, Steve was on the original recording of Voodoo Child. So, you know, we both had that in our lives all this time. And Steve had never done Little Wing, and I'd never done Voodoo Child. And it was, I felt like I was, you know, stepping off a cliff doing it. You know, it's really, that's a big call, that one.

0: It's different now because Steve and I have a friendship that wasn't quite grounded then. You know, when I was with Blind Faith, our friendship was really a musically based friendship. And so therefore, it kind of hinged on our being, you know, faithful to one another in that respect. And me, dissolving or pulling out of Blind Faith was kind of was an act of infidelity in a way. And I was, I was left thinking that I'd probably done something very tragic, and quite harmful to our relationship. And over the years, we've repaired that, and I've done, all I can, and we've become very good pals.
1: Well, Blind Faith, although it did have its problems, and its problems stemmed very much from playing live, because I don't think that whatever audience Blind Faith had at the time were quite ready to hear what we had put on the record. I think it was only as time went by and the record kind of grew in people's, mind or something, that they kind of embraced rock anthems. But when we actually went out and played them, that wasn't really what people were ready for. And of course, it would only have been a matter of time

I'm just very proud and honoured that I'm still playing, and that people still want to come and see what we're doing.

This one was written for the One Man Festival over 12 years ago. And we worked together with David Rhodes, Stuart Copeland, and Shankar to create Across the River.

Watch each one reach for creature comfort, for the filling of their hole.

0: Sometimes, when you look around, everything seems still and calm on the surface. And then you detect a little disturbance. And you know for sure that underneath the surface lies some other secret world.
1: Per ognuno di noi che ha un mondo secreto.

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1: Yeah.
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3: Wow. It's definitely shit. I'm putting on.
4: Have I told you that you're the baddest?

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I know some of you people out there wondering where our dear brother Mikey is, and he's at home with a hand injury, and he sends his love, and he wanted to be here, so send some love to Mikey right now, huh? Yeah.

0: We're very honored and very fortunate to have a special guest sitting in with us tonight, a very dear friend of mine for 30 years since I was a kid, one of the great bass players of all time. You know him from Phil Collins, James Taylor, Billy Cobham, the list goes on and on and on. What can I say? The man, 5 days, learned the set. Our friend and brother, give it up for Mr. Leland Sklar on the bass.
1: Now I ask you, are you ready to get this party started?

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Since you're singing so good, we're just going to keep up tradition here at this point. Let's please give it up for the one and only, the handsomest man on the stage tonight. Going to lay down some groove for you, Mr. Tony Spinner!

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We're so happy that all of our dearest friends are here. God bless you all, and thank you so much for coming. We got any musicians in the crowd tonight? 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I guess that says it all, then. I guess we got to play good tonight. 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All right, this next piece is a very long piece. It goes through many different eras of our career. You guys ready tonight? You ready?

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Thank you so much. Yeah, make some fucking noise. Come on! And thank you to all our fans around the world. 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

Thank you very much. I'm John Mellencamp. Now, we're going to be doing all kinds of songs for you folks tonight. We're going to be doing some songs you know, some songs you don't know, some songs you can sing along with, some songs you can dance to. We're going to be doing all kinds of songs tonight.

Thank you very much. My grandmother lived to be 100 years old, right? And she was doing pretty good till she got to like 99 3/4. And then that last quarter kind of got her. But she'd call me up in the afternoon, you know, and she's the only woman that ever really loved me was my grandmother. And she'd call me up in the afternoon and she'd go, Buddy. She called me Buddy, you know. She never called me John. She always called me Buddy. And she'd call me up and she'd go, Buddy, why don't you come over and spend the afternoon with me? Because I'm not going to be here much longer. And I want to spend the afternoon with you. And I would drive over, you know, about 45 minutes to her house. And she was bedridden, so I had to lay in bed with her to talk to her, you know. But one day, we're laying there talking, and she goes, you know, Buddy, I think we need to pray. And I said, okay. So she started saying a prayer, you know, that we'd all heard and grew up with, and, you know, and she prayed for a little bit. But then I noticed her breathing was starting to get kind of heavy, and next thing I know, her voice is kind of raised.

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She looked at me and she goes, "You know, it's just like you to say something smart-alecky at a time like this. When I'm talking to God, you can't get smart-alecky, and you're not going to get to heaven yourself if you don't stop that cussing and smoking all the time." And then we locked eyes. And the strangest thing happened. 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And she looked at me with such love and affection, and she goes, "You know, buddy, you're going to find out one day real soon that life is short, even in its longest days."

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A few years ago, like 15 or 16 to be kind of exact, Steve King and I started working on a musical called Ghost Brothers of Darkly County. And it's been a long journey because Steve's got a real job and I've got a real job, and they're doing it in London now. So along the way, though, a lot of people came and went that were in the cast, but one of the gals that was in the cast, her and I became friends. Not like that. Musical friends. I know it sounds impossible and maybe improbable, but it's true. We decided to make a record together, and it's called Sad Clowns and Hillbillies. And would you guys please welcome back Miss Carlene Carter.